slowing down the tune. I never liked it fast. You wanna get there soon. I wanna get there last. It's not because I'm old. It's not the life I led. I always liked it slow. That's what my mama said. Loosen up my shoe, but I don't want to run. I'll get there when I do. Don't need no starting gun. It's not because I'm old, and it's not what dying does. I always liked it slow. Slow is in my blood.

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I like to take my time. I like to linger as it flies. 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

0: the neighborhood on Saturday night looking for me. 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She said, son, you got to put the woman down. She eats too much, she too fat, she drinks too much, she don't fix your meals on time, and you should drop her. I can't do that. No, sir. Can't do that. I love Caldona. I love her old last year's underwear. Mama told me to put her down. Can't do that. She weighs 314 pounds. That's a whole lot of loving walking around. Acres and acres. And I love every acre. I know she eats too much. Ain't nothing for her to eat up 6 chickens, 4 pounds of hamburger, 26 donuts, drink a half a case of Budweiser, then she ran back and belch. But I love her. Ain't nothing I can do about it. Nothing I can do about it. I just love her. Mama said, call her in the house and talk to her. Maybe if you talk to her, you could get her to stop drinking. Her and a gin bottle is sisters. So I call her now. I said, hey, baby. Hey, baby.
1: That's what you call her.
0: Yeah, I call her baby. I call her a whole lot of other things, too. I said, come on in here. Let me talk to you, baby. Mama told me to tell you to enjoy yourself. Enjoy yourself. That's what Mama said. She said, drink a little beer and spread good cheer. Drink a little gin, and that's when the fun began. Drink a little whiskey and get frisky. Pull off your turban and drink a little bourbon. Go back in the corner and drink some wine and feel real fine. Don't stand out in the rain, drink some champagne. Have a couple of shots of scotch and move up a notch. I like that. I like that when you move up a notch. Yeah, hey, I see a lady sitting over here. I better lay one on her.
2: Yeah,
0: you think
2: Louis.
0: So?
2: Louis, I think you better lay one on her.
0: Oh, yeah?
2: Yeah.
0: Here's, hey, lady, I got one I've been saving for you. Pick up on it. Drink a little vodka and do the things you ought not. Oh, she liked that. She liked that. How about Pops, huh?
2: Put one on Pops.
0: Pops?
2: Yeah, get him.
0: I'm going to lay one on you, Pops. Pick up on it. Drink a little tequila and feel her.
1: No.
0: What do you mean you can't feel her in here?
3: Not in here.
0: But I spend my money in here, don't I?
1: Yeah.
0: Well, I can feel. Oh, I'm sorry. The boss don't like it.

0: Cause I've got you under my skin. And I love you when you're under my skin.
1: When the night has come.
2: Ღამის პოზიტივი.
1: And the land is dark.
2: ის რაც გჭირდება.

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1: Yo baby. 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
2: Yo.
1: Open up man.
2: Yo, what do you want man?
1: My girl just caught me.
2: You made her catch you?
1: I don't know how I let this happen.
2: With who?
1: The girl next door, you know?
2: Nah.
1: I don't know what to do.
2: So it wasn't you.
1: All right.

Again, now, thank you very much, ladies and gentlemen. Copy Cole, John Frost on the engineer. And Alan Long on the solo, and Dick McDermott also on the solo. Think about him.

0: Hello and welcome to Balance, a program to bring you the two sides of the coin in business and the economy here in Poland. This is a show where Money Talks, hosted by me, Danuta Isler. In this edition, a conference in Warsaw has marked 1 year since Sławoj Uznański-Wiśniewski became the second Pole to travel to space, joining the Axiom 4 mission to the International Space Station aboard a SpaceX Dragon spacecraft. The mission stemmed from an agreement between Poland's Ministry of Development and Technology as well as the European Space Agency with the support from the Polish Space Agency, or POLSA. During the 20-day mission, Sławoj carried out 13 scientific experiments as part of Poland's IGNIS Science and Technology Project. The country's participation in the mission cost nearly 290 million Polish zloty, or around 68 million euros or 77 million US dollars at that time. But, as professionals at the conference told me, its impact on Poland's space sector was considerable.
1: Ignition sequence start. 6, 5, 4, 3,
2: there's the fire.
1: 2, 1, 0.
3: We're talking during a conference devoted to 1 year after, so a sum up of what has been achieved as a result of your mission.
4: The ecosystem in Poland that we have today is something completely different that we had a couple of years back. When I was selected in Poland, society didn't know. We built space technologies, we have our address in space now, aboard the International Space Station. So this is one. We have a very wide discussion what to do, but we know how critical and important the build-up of technologies are for Poland, for Polish economy of the future. I think there is a tremendous impact on the education system, academia, on general public, and what is really important on decision makers to be able to ask more ambitious questions and build technologies of the future also in the country, in Poland, for our technology autonomy and sovereignty in the future years.
3: Sławoj Uznański-Wiśniewski, thank you very much.
4: Thank you.
5: My name is Grzegorz Rochna. I'm the Global Affairs Director in Kryotech Instruments Company, producing satellites. For 4 years, I was the head of Polish Space Agency, and this was the time when we prepared the flight of our astronauts to the International Space Station.
3: And we're talking on the first anniversary of that flight. Can we say that the IGNIS mission brought this, this, and this? I'm pointing three fingers, but maybe I should point out 10.
5: Yeah, I think we need more fingers indeed. First of all, we have an astronaut in space. I mean, this is our second astronaut for almost 50 years, when first cosmonauts, as we call him at that time, Mirosław Hermaszewski, went to space. This time was 2 weeks long mission with experiments from technology, biology, medical experiments, very important. And the result of this is that we have learned how to make research in space, how to use International Space Station to develop new technologies which will be used by us in some years from now. That's one aspect.
3: The so money one, not wasted.
5: Not at all. There is very big gain of money, because thanks to the mission it was possible to raise awareness of our society, but also our decision makers, that the space is not just a romantic place for dreams.
3: Somewhere up there with stars.
5: About stars, right. But this is the place crucial for our economy. Satellites in orbit is an infrastructure necessary for modern economy, as necessary as highways or internet fibers or airports. Thanks to that, Poland increased very significantly our contribution to the European Space Agency. Last year, Poland declared more than 700 million euro, which gave us a decent position among the ESA member states. The third result is we have a lot of interest among students, among high school students, among children, and we really want to profit on that, because our space sector is growing very fast. We have more than 500 space companies in Poland. In total, they have 15,000 employees already.
3: Is that a lot for a 38 million nation?
5: Well, it is a lot. If you remember that our serious involvement in space started in 2012, when Poland joined European Space Agency and first two Polish satellites went to orbit. But this is just the beginning, and all the companies complain that the main barrier for their growth is the lack of people. We have to now use this Slavoj effect, we call it, to engage young people to plan their career in space. But nowadays, we need not only astronomers, not only physicists, not only even engineers. We need finance managers. We need even the people who are experts in biotechnology because of those experiments in orbit. And even people designing suits because, you know, when Axiom Space got a contract from NASA to design spacesuits for astronauts landing on the moon, they signed agreement with Prada. So whatever you do, it is needed for future spaceflight.
3: One thing that is the most crucial from your perspective for you after that mission, is it a name, is it Kerogis in space, is it a photo, is it an achievement, is it one of the 13 experiments, is it this or that? Is there one thing?
5: One thing I would say that 5 years ago, when I got the position of the head of the Polish Space Agency, decision makers were not interested in space. Even if one started to talk about it in public, the others were laughing that he's talking about, you know, little green people from Mars, right? Now, politicians are fighting each other who will rule the space. So I think this is also one of the biggest achievements of this mission.
2: My name is Dr. Alexandra Bukala, and I am a mission manager for the Ignis mission to ISS.
3: Of course, when we say Ignis, everybody says Slavoj, but there were many people involved from various aspects and industries. Can we put a number, like how many people were behind Slavoj?
2: I counted 500 people altogether. Slavoj even mentioned 1,000, and he's right, because this 500 was only from Poland and the European Space Agency. But then when I count also the people in SpaceX, in Axiom, and other countries in India and in Hungary who also worked on Polish experiments, then this number might grow far beyond 1,000.
3: What was the most challenging while putting this mission together and leading it to completion to that moment at 8:31 a.m. on 25th of June 25?
2: There were so many challenges. The main one for me was that we were doing this for the first time and I didn't have anyone to ask for advice. I had to discover that all by myself.
3: It was probably nerve-wracking those days, 20 days when he was up and you were down here.
2: It was exhausting, and exhausting beyond the definition of exhaust.
3: Coming back to numbers, can we say what happened afterwards? Like, I don't know, that many companies got that many contracts or something, or it's too early?
2: For sure this mission changed the way that Poland is perceived in the space community in Europe. Before that mission, we were seen as a newcomer, as a small country with white birds on the streets that know nothing about space. Now, only a year later, when they saw that this, in their opinion, inexperienced Polish space sector were able to prepare and successfully send 13 experiments, when we had such a big success with operating this mission, today I would say that we are equal partner at the table. Also, we are of high interest from big companies in Europe, in United States, in Japan, Middle East, India. I believe it already has a very measurable economical impact on Poland.
3: And the Ministry of Technology and Development is working on new space strategy for the country.
2: Yes, because the current strategy is quite outdated. It will be announced publicly for consultations in autumn, and we are very much looking forward to that.
3: And we know that the European Space Agency wants to place its center here in Poland. Several places, I think also among them, are running to obviously host it.
2: This is another effect and an element of appreciation. Now we have, I think, 7 different cities competing for that, that are really keen on having that center. So they are very active in the application. This center will be focused most probably on dual use technologies and how space technologies can help in security and safety of the societies.
0: I was talking to Polish astronaut Sławosz Uznański-Wiśniewski, as well as Professor Grzegorz Wrochna, former head of the Polish Space Agency Polsat, and Dr. Aleksandra Bukała, former head of Poland's Ignis mission. That's all in this week's edition of Balance. I'm Danuta Esler. Thanks for listening.

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2: What's up?
3: What's up?
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0: What's up?
2: What's up?
3: What's up?
1: What's up?
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6: 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I'm Danuta Isler, welcoming you to this week's edition of Focus, a look at the culture and arts scene here in Poland. In a program, Stefania Gander was born in South Tyrol to a French mother and Italian father. Growing up in a bilingual region where shifting between languages and perspectives comes naturally. As a founder and CEO of Gander Books, she has built a young publishing house with international ambition and a clear editorial identity. Her debut novel, Maybe I'm Not God, Cat Chronicles, became one of the most notable independent breakthroughs of recent years, reaching the Amazon top 100 in several countries across Europe and North America. Its Polish version was published by Znak Publishing House and hit the bookstores a few weeks ago.

0: Your debut book, Maybe I'm Not God, Cat Chronicles, self-published, has just appeared in Polish, in Poland, for Polish readers. This is a book that has already been published in other foreign languages. Now, this is your debut book, and you're saying that you have a publishing house. So does that mean that you were publishing others' books before you decided to publish yours?
1: Yes, that is. I have a really small publishing house in Italy. It was at least a small publishing house in Italy, in South Tyrol, so in the very extreme north of Italy. And yes, I published other books, and I still publish other books from other authors. And 2024, I decided to write my own book because I'm a really big cat lover. I was living at the time with four cats in the house, and I wrote this book, and then everything changed.
0: But by the same token, we know that cats are, I don't know if they are popular in books, in literature, but they do appear in literature. For example, there is a whole series of Japanese books where cats are serving customers in a certain restaurant. So was that an obvious choice for you? I mean, you had four cats, but I'm sure you knew about other cats in other books.
1: Yes, I knew also because there are really a lot of books about cats. You mentioned Japanese book, which I think they are wonderful. They have a way of, they have this kind of cat literature, which I really fall in love with. You're right, there are a lot of books about cats, but in my opinion, something felt. I don't know how to explain it, but I think that cats are more complicated than they were described in this kind of books. And that's ironical, but we describe them as our lords. We are the slaves. And okay, that's funny. I like it for a certain moment, but cats are much more than this. And I thought that, well, I wanted to describe one of the greatest love stories that you can have in your life. And that's the love story that happens between human and cats. It's a different kind of love. Of course, and I wanted to try to describe this different love. And so I thought, how can I do this? And I thought that maybe the best thing was to try to let the cat tell the story.
0: Very courageous of you, because they are very mysterious creatures. I never know what my cat thinks. Other than feed me.
1: That was actually the deal, because I also didn't know exactly what, I still don't know, of course, what cats really think, even because cats are really very different one from the other. But I thought it was, so I decided to build this cat, which I'm not going to pronounce it in Polish. Its name changes in the different languages because I wanted the name to be something very close to the people who was reading the book. And I tried to let him not tell us what happened around him, but just his thoughts. It was very difficult because he didn't need to describe anything. And in the book, there was anything described. Not the people, not the house, not anything. And I wanted something that, in my opinion, should be ironic, sarcastic, should be a bit funny. But love story with a cat. It's a love story that we can have for, let's say, 10 up to 20, 22 years, maybe, and it comes to an end. And I think that the end of a love story, it's maybe the moment in which the love shows itself more than in other situations. It's very hard sometimes, but I hope I achieved my goal.
0: Just to clarify, this is not a book for children. I mean,
1: no.
0: This
1: it was not meant for children.
0: Regular book.
1: Yes, it's a regular book. I have to say that I know that many children read it. And I remember I had a mail from an 11 years old girl. And she told me that was the best book she ever read. And so, but it was not meant to be a child book.

0: And I think it kind of gives us a little bit of insight into the cat's head, which all cat owners would like to have. So you knew, knowing the position of cat in world literature, that you were taking a risk by writing this book. And yet you decided to go for it.
1: Yes, I perfectly knew it was a big, big risk. I knew that if the people would be able to identify themselves in the book, if people would think that what happens in the book happens in their house, then it could have been a success. If not, that would have been a book of maybe 100 copies sold and then forgotten.
0: So you self-published it. So the first edition was how many copies? How did you distribute them?
1: 200. I have this small publishing house, so it was published through actually a publishing house, which was mine. But we had the first edition was 200 copies. And we distributed it like a small publishing company and through Amazon. And that began to become big and bigger and bigger. And then we had last publishing of the Italian version, which is the original version, was 14,000. And yes, it became something with a proportion which I could never imagine.
0: At which point did you realize that this is going to be something big?
1: There are different moments. The first moment was in August 2024. The book went into the top 100 in Italy. And then we had the French translation. I translated it in French because my mother tongue is French. And the French edition started to sell very, very much. And we went through Christmas, and both books were in the top 100.
0: Perfect timing. Christmas gifts, huh?
1: Perfect timing, yes, exactly. Then here we start, okay, well, let's try to do this also in English. So 2025 was in March the time for releasing the English version. And September, the Spanish and the German version. German version became something absolutely incredible. It was like selling 500 books per day. That's enormous. And we are now at 150,000 and more. I don't know how much the Polish version is performing because we have this through Snack. We have, of course, also a big publishing house who asked to buy the book, even Italian. And we had to decide what to do because it was not an easy moment for me because from one side, as an author, there were very interesting contracts also. As an author, it would be very nice to have a big publishing house publishing your book. On the other side, I thought I created this small publishing house with my brother. We are having a lot of fun, and selling the right in Italy meant to break our dream.
0: Yes, you would probably give control over your baby, so to speak.
1: Yes, but also because now the publishing house, of course, is growing in Italy. We are now in much bigger than 2 years ago. And so I said no. And then we get always more requests. So we had the request for the Audible books from Audible from the United States, and then we sell them. We are now managing some requests of rights from Taiwan, from Turkey, and then it arrived the proposal from Snack. We were already...
0: Which is a Polish publishing house.
1: Yes, it's a Polish publishing house. It's a big one. And then we decided to sell the rights. We already had the translation because we were ready to start on the Polish market with Amazon, but we gave them the translation. They accepted it and they said it was a good one. And so let's see if this is a new life for the book in the rest of the world.
0: I think it is. There are many cat lovers in Poland, and it just seems that this animal somehow speaks to us more than other animals. Dogs were in books, dogs were in films, but I think with a cat, it's a different sensibility. So from the international reception of the book, I mean, the book is beautifully published, obviously, as well, but what do you think speaks to or resonates with the international audience? I mean, there are various cats in the world, just like there are various people in the world.
1: I think the fact is what I said before. People feel that what happens in book happens to them. That was the small secret. It's actually, I don't think it's a big secret. It's just the way it went. Because when I see comments through the world, they are very similar. And maybe many people understood that looking at others, I mean us as human, with other eyes, like the eyes of the cat, that allows us to smile a bit about our habitats, about the way we manage the daily things. So probably this one. And yes, you told it before, cats are very present in the literature material. I mean, even bigger author spoke about their cats, while dogs are much more in movies, for instance. It's very hard to have a cat in a movie just because of its way to be. And I think it's very short. I wanted to have a book which could give people a lot of emotions and not that much time. It wasn't that easy. I had 40 pages more. I thought, no, I don't have to put these 40 pages inside.
0: And how long did it actually take you to write the book?
1: I write in a very particular way. So the first things was I had everything in my head. So when I decided to write, I noticed some things on paper just with the pen. And when I decided to write, it was actually very fast. I had everything in my head and 1 month.

0: You mentioned your French mother, right?
1: Yes.
0: But we also know that you have some Polish roots down the line.
1: Yes, I have them because my grandmother, so the mother of my mother, was Polish. She was born in Poland in 1901 or 1902, I'm not that sure, from the records. And she went in France after World War I. There was a big migration from Poland to France in that period. But unfortunately, I don't know anything more. I know she was born in a small village. But I know there were many villages because I tried to see if I could go back to my Polish origins, but there were kind of 14 different villages with this name and many have changed. So they have put them together. Some are even not more in Poland. There are some in Ukraine. And so it was very hard. My grandmother, at the end of her life, she forgot completely to speak French, and she only spoke Polish. I remember this.
0: Oh.
1: Yes, you know, with Alzheimer's. So she went back, and I know a fantastic story about her. And she had to run away because she fell in love with a man who was much more rich than her, who came visiting her with his horse, but the family didn't want them to be together, and then she decided to go away. I know one of her sister, I don't know how many she had, went to the United States in the same period. I know her name was Colt or something like that, as it's written in France, but unfortunately I don't know exactly where she came from. Dabrowica is the name of the small village. Sorry for the pronunciation, really.
0: No worries, you sounded good. So, Stefania, one more thing I want you to tell me. You mentioned that you have this little self-publishing publishing house with your brother. So
1: yes.
0: This must be a very challenging job in this day and age when I think fewer and fewer people read books. Why would you want to publish books if there is less and less audience for them, even though they may be about wonderful cats that we love?
1: Because I love cats. I also love books. I love literature. And especially I think that reading, that instruction, that culture is the only way, or one of the only ways, that we have for growing a bit as human beings. I try with my very small publishing house to offer to people books which gives a moment of wellness, but also a moment for thinking. And yes, I know it's a deal. I know people read less and less, but it's important to have books. It's important for us. It's important for our culture. It's important for growing. And it's important not only for us as human beings, but even as persons. So reading a book allows you to make a journey, to make different journey. If you read 10 books in a year, you make 10 different journeys without going away from your house. And I think it's very important. So, of course, he told it. It's a very difficult job, but it's very passionate. And I love this job maybe more than writing, actually.
0: So it's quite unbelievable that your debut won the hearts of so many, so much audience internationally. So what's next? Is it going to be Maybe I'm Not God, Cat Chronicles 2? Or something
1: Not exactly. My new book will be published on 28th of October in Italian first. So we are now finishing. The title is in Italian, but I can tell you in English it sounds something like Books, Cats and Other Necessary Things.
0: All right. So it looks like you will already have your audience.
1: Yeah, and I think it can be maybe a bit bigger. It's a bit a different cat. The cats are not talking in this book, but books are doing it.
0: So we'll be looking forward to part two. Like I said, I know that part one has already won many hearts in Poland. And as soon as I realized that it's a, so to speak, cat book, and I'm a cat person, there was no question. Thank you very much for this interview, Stefania. Hopefully we'll see more of your books in Polish too. It also gives us hope that there are people like you, small publishing houses, but doing something like you said, so that we can go on those journeys. I think it's wonderful. Excellent.
1: Thank you so much. Thank you, Danuta. See you soon.
0: Thank you, Stefania.
1: Talk to you soon. Ciao, ciao.
0: Ciao, ciao.

I was talking to Stefania Gander, founder and CEO of Gander Books and the author of Maybe I'm Not God, Cat Chronicles, which has just hit Polish bookstores. That's all in this week's edition of Focus. I'm Danuta Isler. Thanks for listening.

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2: Hello and welcome to Radio Prague International. As some of you may know, Radio Prague International is celebrating its 90th birthday on August 31st. In the run-up to the anniversary, we look back at the history of Czech Radio's international service and the events that shaped the station over the years. 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
4: Krajané českoslovenští, všude v zahraničí, přátelé Američané.
5: Czechoslovak compatriots everywhere abroad, American friends, greetings and congratulations to you all. Our dear father Masaryk is well. We have been with him as his children. He knows everything, observes everything, and is happy that we are doing well. He greets you all at home and abroad.
4: Pozdravuje vás všechny. Všechny doma. Jako všechny vás za hranicí.
2: That was Social Democrat politician, lawyer and journalist František Soukup speaking to Czech compatriots over the airwaves on March 7, 1937, on the day of President Tomáš Garrigue Masaryk's 87th birthday. It is the oldest preserved recording of a foreign broadcast on what was then Radiožurnál, today's Czech radio.
6: This is an experimental broadcast of the Czechoslovak shortwave station, Praha. We beg our listeners to so kindly let us know on which wavelength and at what hour they catch this transmission. The address is Shortwave Station, Praha, Czechoslovakia. Thanks so very much, ladies and gentlemen.
2: Regular foreign broadcasting had begun 7 months earlier, on August 31, 1936, at 10 a.m. At that time, technical director Eduard Svoboda addressed listeners around the world in English. At first, the airwaves were filled mainly with music, occasionally supplemented by announcers speaking in various world languages. Soon, however, the first journalist-style programs emerged, for example, portraits of Tomáš Garrigue Masaryk and Edvard Beneš, inspired by the book Inside Europe by the American writer John Gunther. On New Year's Eve 1936, actor Vlasta Burian read the sports news and the weather forecast, and the hugely popular puppets Spabel and Hurvínek also made an appearance. This is how František Kamil Zeman, who joined Radio Prague in 1938, recalled the beginnings of foreign broadcasting.
7: Chtěli jsme se světu představit. Vyvraceli jsme Shakespeareovské.
5: We wanted to introduce ourselves to the world. We refuted the Shakespearean myth that Bohemia lies somewhere by the sea. We spoke about our position, not only geographically, but also about our political and economic situation. We spoke in English, French, German, Italian. We spoke to a world that was still relatively small at the time.
7: Šlo nám tedy o dorozumění se světem.

0: The 1930s were not only an era of technological progress which made it possible to broadcast radio waves around the world. They were also a time of growing international tension. The government realized it lacked an effective tool to spread information about Czechoslovakia or to counter rising hostile propaganda. Ivan Dubovitsky, director of the Department of Public Diplomacy, spoke about the circumstances of the creation of foreign broadcasting.
1: Byly to samozřejmě většinou útoky o postavení národnostních menšin, ale například v případě...
2: These were, of course, mostly attacks concerning the position of national minorities. But, for example, in the case of Budapest Radio, in extreme cases there were even demands to annex Slovakia to Hungary, i.e. a total destruction of Czechoslovakia. And the Ministry of Foreign Affairs realized that it had to respond to these attacks and at the same time significantly strengthen positive propaganda about Czechoslovakia abroad. The ministry saw three main areas as essential. First, informing foreign countries about Czechoslovak matters, about our domestic and foreign policy. The second area was to serve compatriots, and the third was our diplomatic missions.
0: And this is how technician Karel Koníček recalled the early days of foreign broadcasting.
3: Hluboko v paměti mi zůstala vzpomínka na první živé slovo naší krátkovlnné stanice. Byl to tehdy, jak si vzpomínám...
4: Deep in my memory remains the recollection of the first live word of our shortwave station. At that time, as I recall, it was just a greeting. We did not know whether you would hear us, whether anyone would hear us at all, and accept the friendly hand we extended with the thought of peace to all people of goodwill. I cannot describe the joy we felt when, a few days later, we received your letters with the happy news that you had heard us.
5: Haló, haló, Československá krátkovlná stanice Praha vysílá pokusně.
0: In 1937, broadcasting was divided into so-called European and American bands. Europe was served daily, America on Tuesdays and Fridays. News was part of every broadcast. Across the ocean, it was transmitted in Czech, Slovak and English. Once a week, also in Ruthenian, making information accessible to listeners who had come to the United States from Subcarpathian Ruthenia. A former member of the Foreign Service recalls.
6: Snažil jsem se vždy splnit jejich želania, najmä pokud išlo o pesničky.
4: I tried to fulfill listeners' wishes when it came to songs that people requested, to have them played or sung. We once asked the Bratislava branch to have a member of the Slovak National Theatre Opera record a song, which we then broadcast. And I recall how several times I played a song that we couldn't obtain on a mouth organ for listeners.
0: Broadcasts for compatriots were meant not only to inform or educate. From the very beginning, they were seen as a link with the old homeland. Quite literally, on May 21st, 1937, a greeting flew across the ocean to a brother in the United States from a certain Josef Dragón.
7: Dnes by si Boleslav nepoznal, jak od světové války vyrostla.
2: Today you would no longer recognize Boleslav, how it's grown since the World War. Even economic conditions have improved. And although we don't yet have the prosperity that you have in America, we all work with enthusiasm and joy in our free homeland, which we believe, as you surely do overseas, is the most beautiful of all. Greetings from the Czech nation, and hopefully we shall meet again.
0: As a rule, however, broadcasts brought more serious themes. For example, in June 1937, a lecture by Joseph S. Roček, a Czech sociologist working in America, was aired. He spoke about the contribution of Czechoslovaks to American culture.
8: America has no specific culture. It is rather a culture which is a conglomeration of numerous other cultures, brought in by the immigrants and then

0: but they arrived to America at a crucial moment in the development of the American Commonwealth, at the time of laying the foundations of the new industrial empire. Czechoslovak Americans have also made their names famous in the purely cultural field. One cannot listen very long on the radio without hearing the compositions of Antonín Dvořák, or as pronounced Dvorak in America, and those of Rudolf Frimer.
1: On September 14, 1937, the co-founder of Czechoslovakia and its first president, Tomáš Garrigue Masaryk, died. The International Service reported the news to the world.
2: Bereits mehr als 24 Stunden bürgern Tag und Nacht.
1: Day and night, enormous crowds of people are making their way to Prague Castle, where the remains of the first president of the Czechoslovak Republic, Tomáš Garrigue Masaryk, are laid out. With tears in their eyes and barely suppressed sobs, tens of thousands of men, women and children pass by the catafalque. In the capital Prague, preparations are being completed for the funeral of the first president of the republic, which will be truly royal.
3: In the capital, preparations are being completed for a funeral worthy of the great and noble personality whom we mourn. On the day of mourning, Monday, the 21st of September, life throughout the entire republic will come to a halt for several hours. Shops will close, factories will suspend work, so that workers may take part in the ceremonial rites. The number of people arriving from all corners of the republic continues to grow. It is expected that on the day of the funeral, their number will exceed 1 million. Certain problems with transport and accommodation are anticipated. Trams and buses will run throughout the night.
4: Tramway et autobus circulent toute la nuit.
1: The year 1938 was to be critical for Czechoslovakia. The Foreign Service called out to the world. It explained, it argued, it tried to refute accusations spread by Nazi Germany. This is how, in March of 1938, businessman Jan Antonín Baťa addressed English-speaking listeners.
5: All those idle talks about Czechoslovakia being a bastion of communism are pure nonsense. The Czechoslovak farmer, trader, or worker are far from such an ideology. But the economic development of Czechoslovakia is not finished yet. It is almost at its beginning. Czechoslovakia forms a bridge to the east. And this bridge is to be built up technically. Czechoslovakia must build along these lines a superhighway as well as a main railroad, both about 600 miles long. On Czechoslovak territory, communications by four main European waterways may be accomplished, namely that of the Danube, Oder, Vistula, and Elbe. By the help of canals, 100 million people in the north could be connected with another 100 million of people in the south and east of Europe. In the realization of these plans lies the economic future of Czechoslovakia, as well as a foundation for the appeasement of European relationships.

The 10th All-Sokol Rally, to which Sokol members from the United States and many other countries headed in June of 1938, became a symbolic

0: display of determination and defiance. Their participation was seen as a sign of national solidarity and support for the Czechoslovak Republic at a time of rising tensions. In a greeting broadcast by Radio Prague, long-time leading Sokol official, active athlete and Olympic participant Miroslav Klinger addressed compatriots in America.
1: Těšíme se také na vaše zvláštní vystoupení. Bude jistě hezké a originální.
2: We also look forward to your special performance. It will surely be beautiful and original as it was last time. And so at this moment I'm with you in spirit. I think of you, whether your name is Frank, Joe, Fred, John or something else. Nothing except that big pond, as you call it, stands in your way. And you've already crossed it several times in previous years. It's a long journey, but if love accompanies us on it, it's not so unpleasant. Farewell, and see you in brotherly competition.
1: Nazdar, naschledanou v bratrském zápolení.
0: The attacks by Nazi Germany against Czechoslovakia intensified during 1938, and the ideological struggle also took place on the airwaves. Nazi propaganda did not hesitate to use lies and half-truths. It demonized the Czechoslovak government and President Edvard Beneš. It portrayed the Czechs as an inferior nation, incapable of independent existence. Radio Prague defended the existence of the Czechoslovak state and its borders. In a 1964 interview, a former member of the international service, Julo Horvat, recalled the station's efforts in this respect.
3: Ivan Jelínek spolu so mnou najmä v období máj-september 1938.
2: Together with Ivan Jelinek, especially in the period from May to September 1938, we did a great deal to ensure that every prominent foreigner who came to Czechoslovakia at that time would give a statement favorable to us on shortwave broadcasts. We were rarely refused. Among the foreigners we approached were well-known personalities and friends of Czechoslovakia, such as Edgar Young, a Labour Party MP, and others.
0: Edgar Young, a First World War veteran, journalist and left-wing politician, visited Czechoslovakia at the end of 1936. He shared his observations and assessments with listeners on the international service.
4: Before Christmas, I went for a journey through the districts along the German border, between Karlovy Vary, or Karlsbad, and Liberec, or Reichenberg, which are inhabited by a preponderance of German-speaking people. These districts, which are mainly industrial and which depended for their prosperity upon foreign trade, are suffering severely from the effects of the world economic crisis and of the increasing tendency towards autarky. The sufferings of these Czechoslovak Germans are due in no small measure to the selfish economic policy of Germany and to the past unpatriotic actions of their own employers, who are mainly Germans of the opposition. Yet they are represented to the victims as being the fault of the Czechoslovak government. There are nevertheless, even in these heavily propagandized districts, considerable numbers of democratic Germans who are loyally collaborating with the government, in which indeed they have their own representatives.
0: Attacks against Czechoslovakia, the Nazis made extensive use of the so-called Sudeten German question. They spoke of oppression and the trampling of the rights of ethnic Germans. The Czechoslovak position was defended, among others, by Social Democratic MP Wenzel Jaksch, although he himself belonged to the Sudeten German minority. During the critical months, however, he adopted a pragmatic stance. This is how he spoke on the Foreign Service broadcast just a few days before the fateful conference in Munich.
5: Czechs and Germans cannot annihilate each other. Each nationality has its failings and its virtues. Somehow or other, the formula for an honest and peaceful cooperation of the nationalities has eventually to be found. Not only in our country, but in the whole of Europe. Let us join all our forces to avoid that our home borderland will become a cause of conflict or a battlefield. Let us create a higher standard of cooperation of the two nationalities who dwell upon a soil assigned to them by destiny and which are called to be the bridge linking the German and Slav peoples.
0: In these difficult times, President Edvard Beneš also addressed listeners in Germany. He spoke of how, during 20 years of its existence, the Republic had developed peacefully and in a progressive spirit. It honored democracy and freedom, as well as the national traditions of all its citizens, including those of German ethnicity.
6: Ich glaube darum ständig, dass nichts anderes notwendig sein wird als Moral.
7: I still believe that to find a common language, we will need nothing more than moral strength, goodwill, and mutual trust. I believe in the genuine desire of the German people for peace and cooperation. I know that this desire is shared by Czechs and Slovaks and all other nationalities. I know that many of our fellow citizens of German ethnicity long for normal conditions and peace. I know that our nation will emerge victorious from today's difficulties. Let us therefore all be filled with faith that we will overcome these times. I greet you and thank you.
6: Glücklich herausführen werden. Ich grüße Sie und danke Ihnen.
0: That was President Edvard Beneš speaking on the airwaves of Radio Prague on October 10th, 1938. The international crisis was heading towards its climax, the Munich Conference. There, representatives of Germany, Italy, France and Great Britain decided that Czechoslovakia would cede its border territories to the Nazi Third Reich. On September 28th, on the eve of the meeting that would infamously mark our history, Radio Prague reported.
8: Por la mañana se publicó en todo el mundo la noticia que mañana.
2: In the morning, news spread throughout the world that tomorrow, Thursday, a meeting of four heads of state will take place in Munich, Hitler, Mussolini, Chamberlain, and De La Vie. All developments show that Chamberlain's efforts to save peace are truly immense, and that Great Britain is investing enormous energy into them. All Czechoslovaks firmly stand by the President of the Republic and reject all attacks against him. They affirm that the entire Czechoslovak nation is ready to resist anyone who intends to attack the independence of our state.
8: Intencionando atacar la independencia de nuestro estado.
0: The Munich Conference dealt Czechoslovakia a heavy blow. The state lost a third of its territory and population. Above all, however, it brought disappointment and disillusionment, which shaped the character of the so-called Second Republic. The atmosphere shortly after Munich was described on the airwaves by British journalist John Griffin.
9: Prague is a sad place now, but not a dangerous place, not even an uncomfortable one. Food here is plentiful and good as usual. Prices are so far pretty normal. There is not, so far, a shortage of coal, and the electric light has not been cut off. Above all, there is not a sign of Jew baiting or of any other chauvinistic outburst. What I have found in wandering about and talking to all sorts of people is this. Everyone is determined to try and rebuild some sort of a tolerable Czechoslovakia, even though the change of frontiers has dealt frightful blows to trade, and many people expect as much as 1 million unemployed during the winter. But many people are afraid that there will be a great wave of Jews coming in as refugees from the areas handed over to Germany and Poland, and that these will add to the hardships of the Czechs by competing in business. Many people also fear that the thousands of German refugees will, by forming a big German minority, serve as an excuse for fresh demands against Czechoslovakia. Everybody is determined to prevent this. Everybody is determined that if Czechoslovakia is to remain mutilated, it shall at least be a Czechoslovakia without a nationalities problem. This is why the Czechs are now, for the first time in their republic's history, not welcoming refugees. Do you blame them? None of us, who have been willing to enjoy peace at the expense of the Czechoslovak people, has any right to cast a stone at the Czechs for anything they may now do. In fact, though the Czech people are determined not to allow any large racial minority to make its home in their state, they show no signs of becoming inhumane. Why do I tell you these particular facts? The reason is that I have just met an English friend who has just had a letter from his mother in England saying that she is very worried about him because she gathers that communications between Prague and the outside world are almost impossible, and because rumors are current that Prague has little food, little coal, no light, and a great deal of disorders and excesses. What is more, I'm told that the American papers are full of reports that in Prague and everywhere in Czechoslovakia, there are hideous scenes of Jew baiting, so much so that many people in America talk of a boycott of Czech goods. To anyone on the spot, these reports and rumors seem just amazing. They are so completely untrue. How have they arisen? Who spreads them? The answer is Hungary.
0: Shortly after Munich, Josef Martinek addressed his compatriots. He was among the Czechs who organized the Czechoslovak resistance in the United States during the First World War. Martinek worked in Prague between 1934 and 1939.
10: Drazí krajané, v těchto dnech stalo se skutkem nejstrašnější, co mimo válku mohlo nás postihnout.
7: Dear compatriots, in these days one of the most terrible things that could befall us, short of war, has become reality. We were defeated without war. The Czechoslovak Republic is being carved up, and hostile hands, with the help of our former friends, are tearing pieces from our living body. How can you best help your old homeland? First of all, by raising your voices abroad in its defense and protesting against the injustices done to it. Do not heed judgments that it is already too late. Do not believe that the face of Europe will remain forever as it was drawn by the Munich Conference and the Berlin Dictate.
10: Zůstane navždy taková, jak ji nakreslila Mnichovská konference a Berlínský diktát.
0: Josef Martinek was right. A few months after Munich, the German army marched into Czechoslovakia. Broadcasting continued for a while longer, for example, to the United States. Then the voice of Prague fell silent for good. Harsh repression also struck the staff of Radio Prague. The well-known pre-war announcers Zdeňka Vallo died in a Nazi concentration camp. Foreign broadcasting was fully restored only after the war. That was the first part of our series on the history of Radio Prague International, prepared by Jaromír Marek. In the second part, coming up same time next week, we will look at how the station became a tool of communist propaganda. This is Daniela Lazarová saying thanks for joining us and take care.

0: ჯაზი პოზიტივზე.
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